0: great to have you. Thanks. I appreciate you stopping by. There's a lot going on. It is the Joe Pag Show. Sage Steele, part one next hour. And, of course, she is formerly of ESPN, has now been of Sage Steele for the past several years. Took a long time for her to speak out. My show is one of the first shows that she spoke out on, and I really appreciate her friendship coming back on today. We talk about a lot of topics you'll want to know more about. So we're going to have that. Part one is next hour. Part two in hour number three. Let me go to the phone lines about Mitch McConnell, Kansas City. What's going on, Jay?
1: Hey, good afternoon, Joe. Say, I just wanted to point out that for years I've been saying this. I'm not as much concerned about term limits as I am about age limits. We have to have this in place. I have worked in private industry for more than 40 years. I have never once worked for anyone over the age of 70. Why? Because they have enough sense in private industry to retire.
0: Yeah.
1: And you cannot have a condition, especially like the Supreme Court, lifetime appointment, excuse me, lifetime. So you can be 100 and drool all over yourself like Ruth Bader Ginsburg. And so it's no problem. You have to have upper and lower limits. You have a lower limit for the presidency. I think it's, what, 35?
0: 35, yeah.
1: Yeah, so how can you not have an upper limit? What you're saying is, oh, it doesn't

0: Having life thing is pretty tough. Some people use therapy to get through it, others use their friends, and some just fight their way through. Whatever season of life you're in right now, this podcast is for you. Hi, I'm Morgan from The Bobbi Bones Show and host of the new podcast, Take This Personally. I'm bringing on my friends and experts to cover a variety of topics in hopes of us all feeling a little less alone in this crazy world. Nicole, the neuroscientist, will help us understand why we are the way we are.
1: Our anxious brain or our emotional brain will make us believe things that are not necessarily true.
0: Jared can relate to fighting our hardest battles.
2: I was living on couches. Sometimes I was in my car. I was just all over the place. I think about it now, how many people open their doors to me.
0: We will explore what it means to change careers.
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I'm Ted Lindner, Fox News. Republicans point to strong job numbers and job creation and a strengthening economy as part of a pitch to voters, hoping to hold on to majorities in the House and Senate in the midterm elections, now less than 2 months away.

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1: Calls to rein in artificial intelligence. I'm Sue Guzman, Fox News. House Democrats say advancements with artificial intelligence need to be slowed down after a developer with Anthropic recently expressed serious concerns about safety, saying the technology poses a threat to humanity. Republican Tennessee Senator Marsha Blackburn says while the U.S. needs to beat China in the development game, some regulations should be put into place.
2: They want to see some smart regulation around AI. They know we have to beat China on this. They want to protect their privacy and their data, and I support that.
1: Meanwhile, President Trump plans to have AI leaders with him as he hosts China's president at the White House next week. We have more from Fox's Lillian Wu.
3: Several tech titans are expected to join President Trump at the state dinner in Washington for Chinese President Xi Jinping next Thursday. According to reports, they include OpenAI Chief Executive Sam Altman, Apple Executive Chairman Tim Cook, and Jensen Huang, CEO of chip giant NVIDIA. Huang and Cook were also part of the entourage of executives who accompanied the president to China back in May. NVIDIA and several major U.S. companies sit at the center of the global artificial intelligence and semiconductor industries, and AI is anticipated to be a key focus of the discussions during the upcoming meeting in Washington. Lillian Wu, Fox News.
1: Concerns about AI casting a long shadow as King Charles met with the industry representatives during a summit in Scotland Thursday.
4: The task before you is not merely to advance the technology, but to ensure that it remains firmly in the service of humanity, community, and the natural world.
1: And the Postal Service says it has stopped work on a computer system tied to President Trump's efforts to limit mail-in voting. The Supreme Court rejected the president's executive order this week. 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

0: week when he's in New York for the UN General Assembly. President Trump plans to meet with leaders of Gulf countries who have all been impacted by the Iran war. Apparently, they're going to talk about a plan to end the Iran war. So if the Iran war has become a political liability for the president, maybe before the midterms, it would help if they can at least outline a plan to end it.
1: Meantime, no changes can be made to Washington's Kennedy Center without a 30-day notice. An Obama-appointed federal judge made that ruling Thursday.
2: U.S. District Judge Christopher Cooper, in his ruling, said more than 30 days' notice must be given before any changes, including demolition, can be done to the performing arts venue. The building does remain closed to assess what the center's COO, Matt Flocka, called existing safety risks. President Trump has labeled Judge Cooper, who was appointed by former President Obama, hostile and conflicted after prior rulings that will not allow the president to add his name to the center's facade. Congress has earmarked $257 million for renovations. The president has threatened to hold that money if his name isn't added. Gernal Scott, Fox News.
1: And the Trump administration has approved visas for Iranian officials, including the president and foreign minister, to attend next week's UN General Assembly in New York City, even as the U.S.-Iran military conflict continues. 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
7: Daphne Caruana Galizia was a Maltese investigative journalist and blogger who spent her life fighting for truth, justice, and decency in a country overrun by corruption. 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

0: resulting in civilian deaths. The Trump administration has yet to directly accept blame for the school bombing, nor has it released the findings of a Pentagon investigation. Jonathan Savage, Fox News.
1: White House spokeswoman Anna Kelly writing that the Human Rights Council, quote, has accomplished nothing for human rights while spouting unserious nonsense for decades. An F-16 fighter jet pilot is alive after safely ejecting from his plane yesterday when it crashed and burst into flames in rural Michigan. And a federal judge has ordered the Kennedy Center to provide 30 days notice before making any major physical changes to the building, including demolition. 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
15: 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How did my father become this scheming mastermind? Was he like this with everyone? 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
29: Starting your morning off right. A new way of talk. A new way of understanding.
30: Because.
29: We're in this together. This is your morning show. With Michael Del Giorno.
31: Oh, I see it's going to be one of those professional days.
32: Yeah, absolutely.
31: We were just joking off the air. Brad will be back on Monday. We're wondering what his camping story might be.
32: Oh my God, I got chased by a bear, Michael. By a bear.
31: Boy, I haven't been in this good of a mood since Nitrous Oxide Tuesday.
32: Yeah?
31: The Fever are coming back tonight.
32: The Fever?
31: Well, yeah, the WNBA took 3 weeks off or some, you know.
32: They had the international basketball tournament.
31: Well, see, now you're acting like you're not aware, and you are.
32: Well.

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9: Starting your morning off right. A new way of talk. A new way of understanding. Because we're in this together. This is your morning show with Michael Del Giorno.
10: Monday on your morning show, we sit down with actress and comedian Leanne Morgan. Season 2 of Leanne, the latest hit from Chuck Lorre. Emmy Award winning in season 1. Season 2 has dropped. We'll visit on the continued life and times of Leanne as a newly single woman going through menopause. Of course, the president has come out with the solution to all of our doomsday panic over AI. He will reveal it during Friday with 47 today in the third hour, so don't miss that. President Trump is still considering an option to annihilate the Iranian regime. The White House is withdrawing its nomination for next ICE director. The Bills put together a dominating performance last night, beating the Lions 41-31 to kick off week 2 of the NFL season. And some of music's biggest names will be in Las Vegas this weekend for the iHeartRadio Music Festival. Just some of the things making news on this Friday, September the 18th, year of our Lord, 2026. Well, President Trump expected to meet, before he makes any annihilation decisions, with leaders and foreign ministers from Saudi Arabia, the UAE, Qatar, Bahrain, Kuwait,

0: From Phoenix to Tampa and from Memphis to Akron, this is your morning show with Michael Del Giorno.
1: I just got this from Jimmy Suits and Havid Yad. His wife, Sunny Jenny Sundress, thanks us for bringing her dog back by using Rough Greens. Oh, Rough Greens really works. Good stuff. Louise in Tulsa, Oklahoma.
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1: Oh, she means...

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16: Thank you, Mike McCann. 7 minutes after the hour, our email of the day from Deanie. I'm a woman, and I'm telling you, I would rather see Sydney Sweeney in an ad before any 200-pound man in a dress pretending to be a woman. Go, Sydney.
17: Wow.
16: Very nicely stated. What are the 3 medications older adults should never take but are being over-medicated with? Dr. Joe Galati in 30 minutes. But first, hail to the chief. He's the one we all say hail to. He has the power because he takes a shower. Mr. President, good morning.
18: Well, Pizza Boy, I have to say very good morning to you. And, you know, we're doing a lot. I've been everywhere, right? We had the RNC last week. It was a beautiful thing. Everybody saw it. It was wonderful. Everybody had a beautiful time. And, you know, we did a lot. And now we're doing even more. We're continuing to win. And there's a lot of countries out there wish they were as hot as the United States. That much I can tell you. We're the hottest. We're a smoke show when you think about it.
16: It very much a smoke show. It was an interesting convention. I mean, you both nights being the headliner. We had Lee Greenwood. It's getting to where you can't enter a stage without Lee Greenwood singing you on. And then we ended with opera.
18: Well, Lee Greenwood is a tremendously talented guy, as is Christopher Macchio. Beautiful people. And the only person who could probably sing better than that is yours truly. You know, I have a beautiful, they call it angelic voice, angelic.
16: Oh, really?
18: And I can sing very well. You've heard my Christmas carols. 'Tis the season to deport 'em. Fa-la-la-la-la. You know all about it, right? It's a tremendous thing. And it's always the season to deport 'em.
16: One of the great tenors.
18: Now you look at it. You look at it. We do a tremendous job.
16: And then you were in North Carolina telling everybody to get out and vote. Lots of travel on that new plane, that's for sure. All right. I thought this was very interesting campaigning from both sides. I mean, for Kamala Harris, if she's serious about running for president, and I don't think there's a serious chance she could become president, but if she's serious about running, does she really want to tie herself

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0: Yes, I know lots of people hate when I say Friday. I kind of hate it, but I still do it. Dimly lit room deep within the bowels of the Armstrong and Getty Communications compound. And today we are under the tutelage of the title of our show, which is...
1: I'm going very tabloidy today, very entertainment tonight. Our alternate titles are... Tom Cruise breaks his silence on Tay-Tay confab, or, if you prefer, finally clarity. King Charles weighs in on AI.
0: Oh, that's funny. That is funny. That is, it's somewhat annoying to me, as somebody who's been following AI very closely for a couple of years now, reading all the books, listening to all the podcasts, and I don't claim I understand it. But I've heard all these conversations for a very long time, and now that the whole media world is jumping in, many of them, it seems, thinking about it for the first time,
1: yes,
0: seems very... Some of the conversations seem incredibly basic. But I suppose that's where most people are, so that's fine.
1: Yes, yeah, so goes democracy, really. It's not the eggheads and thinkers and leaders, really, that decide these things. It's... You know, the last 25% of the population to get on board with even thinking about something.
0: I got some polling on how interested people are in this subject coming up, and it's very, very interested. I sat next to an engineer last night at a fundraiser. His view coming up. But
1: guy, a striped cap, woo-woo, that sort of engineer?
0: Exactly, red pocket handkerchief.
1: Exactly.
0: No, like the kind you go to a fancy college for.
1: Okay.
0: And he was dressed like a very successful man, so I took his opinion to heart. Because of his shoes and his jacket. That's why I believed what he said.
1: Good standard.
0: I thought this, the editorial board, the New York Times, weighs in on the topic. Which I thought was kind of funny. Humanity has avoided the apocalypse before. Let's do it again, says the editorial board.
1: Yay!
0: I know, that's the word I enjoyed. Okay, yeah, it's just enthusiasm is what we need. That's all we need is a little can-do-it spirit. That's all
1: I feel
0: we need
1: bad for criticizing the New York Times. They're anti-apocalypse, just like me.
0: All we got to do to stop AI is just have a good attitude.
1: That's right. Who's with me?

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3: Just before midnight on Saturday, February 19th, 2005, Danielle Imbeau and her friend Richard Petrone left a crowded Philadelphia bar. The two 30-somethings planned to walk to Richard's truck and drive home, but they never made it.
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6: No one had a motive to kill them.
3: Those same questions frustrated law enforcement. The FBI called it murder for hire.
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7: Both of them weren't the target. One of them was the target. The other one was wrong place, wrong time.
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4: He's your son. 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
3: What happened to Danielle and Richard?
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3: I'm Andrea Gunning. In this series, I dig into my own investigation to find answers for the families and get justice for Richard and Danielle.
4: I just want some peace for my sister's soul, and I want some peace for my mother.
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5: 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Weather.
6: Turning sunny this afternoon with temperatures rebounding to the middle 80s, then cloudy tonight, scattered showers and thunder, especially after midnight. Could have some heavier rains, lows low 60s. Highs middle and upper 70s Saturday. Going to be setting up a wetter weekend with heavy rains both Saturday and Sunday, stronger storms as well. Highs Sunday, low 70s with lows eventually dropping to the low 50s.
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11: You're listening to Focus on Ag, where we speak farm. I'm Dwayne Murley. Canada and the United States remain locked in a trade dispute with a 50% tariff on the line. Dairy producers on both sides of the border are watching closely. Market analyst Sean Hackett says that dairy farmers could find themselves caught in the middle if those trade barriers remain in place. He projects the biggest U.S. dairy impact to be on butter.
12: For U.S. producers, it means, you know, that especially for butter, you know, butter is, we do sell.

0: many of these policies are probably not as long-term as many people might suggest. And they probably will soften as we get closer to the election if it looks like there's too much pushback in a particular overreach, which Trump has tended to like to do. He tends to like to throw these trial balloons all over the place and throw these wild concepts out and see where is there a lot of pushback and where is there not a little pushback, and then he quickly pivots on things that there's too much pushback, and he reverses course. And so I think things will be not resolved by the elections, but I think they will be not as bad.
1: Again, that is market analyst Sean Hackett, and he says it's too early to assume that current tariff levels will remain in place long term. He expects the ultimate direction of trade policy may depend on the election results. U.S. ethanol production and blending declined slightly during the latest reporting week, but the underlying demand remains stronger compared to a year ago. The U.S. Energy Information Administration reported that ethanol production averaged 1.099 million barrels per day. Now, that was for the week that ended on September the 4th. Ethanol blending averaged 908,000 barrels per day. That will be down compared to the prior week, but 3.2% above the same period 1 year ago. The four-week average blending rate was also above a year ago levels. 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
9: 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December Kansas City wheat settled at 801, up 4¾. March 8, 12¼, up 2½. And July of 27 at 809, up 3¼. December wheat in Chicago, 730¾. March 746¾, both up 2¼. July of 27 at 752¼, up 1½. December oats, 402¼, up 11¼. December corn, 534¼. March, 548¾. both down 1.5.

0: December of 27 at 534 down 2. November soybeans, 1320 and a half up 1 3/4. March 1345 and a quarter up 2 1/4. And November of 27 at 1277 and a quarter up 2 3/4. On the mercantile, October live cattle at 218.45 down 225. April 222.27 down 370. September feeder cattle 338.47 down 180. November 323.10 down 580. October lean hogs 78.67 down 40. February 71.75 down 15. December silver at 64.36 up 51 cents. October gold at 43.28 up $29. December copper at 6.50 up 5.7. December dollar index 99.71 up 36. October crude oil at 102.20 down 3.63. October heating oil at 523.33 down 2.67. October unleaded at 347.80 up 1.28. October natural gas at 288 down 4. September bond at 107.26 up 20.32. September S&P at 76.14 up 25, and the Dow Jones Futures is trading at 52,118, up 3. The NASDAQ at 29,150, up 195. This has been Phyllis with the Closing Commodity Report. Thank you for listening, and have a wonderful Wednesday afternoon.
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7: Good afternoon, Ogallala, western and southwest Nebraska, northeastern Colorado. The skies did clear somewhat in the overnight, but then the fog set in. Has been gradual to burn off throughout our Friday. As it does, skies will be sunny and temperatures should be fairly mild too in the work week. But we then turn our attention to our next trough, a stretched out open wave that has begun to ascend eastward all the way from northern Nevada through northern Idaho. As mentioned previously, moisture and lift ahead of this trough is fairly deep, and therefore we could be looking at chances for some stronger thunderstorms with heavier rains throughout the weekend. Temperatures, though, will cool by Sunday and Monday as the trough lifts overhead. Still could have some leftover showers with patchy areas of fog getting back to work on Monday.
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7: 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Released every Monday, Wednesday, and Friday, the report covers an atmospheric overview, plus informational topics and weather impacts for the northern and central Rocky Mountains and High Plains. Topics include drought concerns, major recreational impacts, severe weather outbreaks, and so much more. 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Subscribe today at dayweather.com. High temps today should finally rebound to the middle 80s as skies turn sunny. Tonight, scattered rain showers and thunderstorms, lows low 60s. Into the mid-70s for Saturday, showers and thunder, especially Saturday night, with strong storms, heavy rains possible.
2: You're listening to Focus on Ag, where we speak farm. Over the past several weeks, President Trump has made numerous announcements regarding beef, some well-received by ranchers, others not so much. Beef industry lobbyist and consultant Chandler Keyes says that in his time working in public policy in Washington, D.C., he has never seen a president and his senior advisors so focused on the beef industry.
5: I guess the closest that would have come would have been during BSE, when George W. Bush was involved in trying to get the markets back open, and he was very involved. But that was on a trajectory that everybody wanted to get back in our export markets during the BSE crisis. Certainly a lot of involvement there, but this is sort of unprecedented in my years.
2: One of the biggest announcements came when President Trump said the United States would allow up to 300,000 metric tons of lean beef to enter the country under an expanded tariff rate quota, with the administration seeking to have the imported beef sold at a 25% discount to market prices. And Keyes points out that beef was already entering the country.
5: We've set up a all others quota, and then we've also given some countries some quota over the years. And they can bring that in tariff-free, and then after you trigger it, it gets to 26.5% tariff and ration its way up here. And if the market is demanding it, which it is demanding it, the pipeline was full. It was coming in, and they were paying the tariff.
2: While beef prices have climbed sharply, Keyes says the consumers have continued to purchase beef despite having other protein choices available.
5: Because we've done such a good job over the last 40 years, really, improving the quality of our beef, the consumer was still buying beef. It confused the chicken industry so much, they thought people would walk away from beef, so they increased their poultry. And now we're oversupplied with poultry because of the misjudgment on the industry of just what the consumer wanted, which is high-quality beef.
2: The most recent announcement was that the administration has directed the USDA to reduce barriers to ranchers processing and selling their own meat and to support small and regional processors. The Environmental Protection Agency recently ruled on 34 small refinery exemption petitions under the Renewable Fuel Standard, granting roughly 1.8 billion gallons in waived obligations for 2025. While that top-line number raised immediate demand concerns across farm country, the agency also announced plans for a supplemental rulemaking this fall to reallocate 100% of those volumes into the 2026 and 2027 mandates. The announcement caught University of Illinois agricultural economist Scott Irwin by surprise.
6: This is unvarnished good news for ag and biofuels.
2: Irwin adds that this is big news for biodiesel, renewable diesel, and soybean oil, and thinks it'll put a positive trend in those markets moving forward.
6: Because while the headline number on the additional volume of the small refinery exemptions is large, the EPA also announced that there's going to be a supplemental rulemaking by the end of October that will, what's called, reallocate 100% of the extra volumes of RINs that would be released by those SREs to 2026 and 27 obligations. So in other words, it's basically a wash.
2: Again, that is University of Illinois economist Scott Irwin. 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
18: Hi, everybody. I'm Russell Nimitz. Well, the 58th Annual Public Lands Council Annual Meeting is underway here in Copper Mountain, Colorado, bringing ranchers and federal land leaders together for important conversations about the future of grazing and America's public lands. PLC Secretary and Colorado rancher Robbie LaValle says that the meeting gives permittees a valuable opportunity for direct conversation with leadership from the BLM and U.S. Forest Service, including discussions on grazing regulations, wild horses and burros, and what's working on the ground.
19: It is. We have an opportunity here to not only hear from our members, but really hear from our national federal land perspective and the leadership within the BLM, the Forest Service. What are they thinking? What are they working on? What input do they need from our permittees? And so we're really here to have that back and forth conversation.
18: And she says that the annual meeting is also a great opportunity to hear from public lands ranchers themselves and what they're focused on as they help shape PLC policy for the coming year.
19: Absolutely. Just like other organizations, it is our membership that says, here's the policy we're going to go forward with, and we're going to have our staff work on, as well as our leadership, who in our leadership is also permittees day in and day out. They've just taken on extra duty, but it is grassroots for all of us.
18: Again, the 58th Annual Public Lands Council Annual Meeting runs through tomorrow here in Copper Mountain, Colorado. You can always learn more about the PLC and the important work that they're doing on behalf of ranchers who utilize America's public lands for grazing by visiting publiclandscouncil.org. Stay with us. We'll have more Ag News right after this.
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18: Agriculture isn't optional, and the future of livestock production isn't something we can take for granted. 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

0: Michigan.net. Well, last night, the House passed the AM Radio for Every Vehicle Act on a voice vote, sending the bill to the Senate with broadcasters and advocacy groups nationwide, including our team, celebrating the major milestone for the years-long effort. The National Association of Broadcasters, or NAB, said the House passage is a significant step forward for the millions of Americans who still rely on AM radio for life-saving emergency information, trusted news, and a vital connection to their communities. And as I mentioned this morning, the USDA is asking farmers to share their experiences with fertilizer prices and industry consolidation as federal officials investigate whether the market is operating fairly. Of course, it comes at a time when farmers continue to have to make tough planting decisions for next year as input costs like fertilizer and diesel continue to skyrocket. For the Western Ag Network, I'm Russell Nemitz.
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2: President Trump is set to make a health care announcement today. The White House event reportedly will be focused on Medicaid drug prices. Later, Trump will head to his golf course in Virginia before traveling to Camp David for the weekend. Vice President J.D. Vance is in Iowa campaigning for Republicans in that state. Speaking from Council Bluffs, Vance said President Trump is fighting to keep Iowa's soil and water clean.
3: That's why he trusts the people in this room, not D.C. bureaucrats or Des Moines bureaucrats, to look after their own land. It's why he's going to take on the corporations and the foreign buyers who treat Iowa farmland like it's at sale for auction instead of belonging as the birthright of the people of Iowa.
2: Vance went on to say that the current Democratic Party is working to destroy the American way of life. The vice president is there to support Iowa candidate for governor Zach Lahn. Parts of the Plains, Midwest, and Great Lakes will face the threat of floods through the weekend. Today, the heaviest rain is set to impact millions in Minnesota, Wisconsin, Iowa, and Illinois. Tomorrow, storms will move south to Des Moines and Chicago. The woman who allegedly caused a fatal Los Angeles Metro bus crash before a news helicopter crashed and killed three more will be in court today. Authorities say 36-year-old Bailey Lynn Rios drove her SUV the wrong way, ran a red light, and crashed into a Metro bus on Tuesday, killing two. An NBC News helicopter covering the collision later crashed, killing the pilot, a reporter, and a pedestrian. Rios was arrested on suspicion of murder and remains jailed on more than $4 million bail. Amazon's Fall Prime Day is just around the corner, set to take place October 6th and 7th. Customers will be able to shop for deals across a variety of categories, including tech, tools, home essentials, and everyday basics. Amazon's October Prime Day is a smaller version of the company's annual Prime Day sale, though Prime members will still have the opportunity to take advantage of markdowns across hundreds of categories. I'm Chris Caraggio.
4: With a check of the Friday sports, I'm Mike McCormick. Locally, the Ogallala High School varsity volleyball team are in Gothenburg today and tomorrow, participating in the Harvest Festival Invitational. The University of Nebraska volleyball team is returning to the court. The Huskers face North Carolina in the Emeritus Players Challenge tonight at 7 o'clock at the Bob Devaney Sports Center. Nebraska is undefeated this season. Tonight in football, the Ogallala High School football team will host Gothenburg. Game time will be at 7 o'clock here in Ogallala. And the Cornhusker football team will host North Dakota tomorrow at Memorial Stadium in Lincoln. Coming up a week from tomorrow on September the 26th and the 27th on Saturday and Sunday, we'll have Soapbox Derby Racing here in Ogallala. Saturday will be a double elimination racing in the morning and single in the afternoon. Then on Sunday, there will be double elimination racing. That Soapbox Derby Racing in Ogallala a week from tomorrow, September the 26th, and also Sunday, September the 27th. Turning to baseball, the Omaha Storm Chasers fell to the Iowa Cubs last night by a score of 3-2. The Royals have been eliminated from postseason contention. The team fell to the Astros 6-2 from Houston yesterday. And the Rockies dropped their four-game home series to the Padres yesterday after getting crushed again, this time 9-2. The Rockies host Seattle tonight. That is a check of the Friday afternoon sports. I'm Mike McCormick.
1: KOGA Weather.
5: Turning sunny this afternoon with temperatures rebounding to the middle 80s, then cloudy tonight, scattered showers and thunder, especially after midnight. Could have some heavier rains, lows low 60s. Highs middle and upper 70s Saturday. Going to be setting up a wetter weekend with heavy rains both Saturday and Sunday, stronger storms as well. Highs Sunday, low 70s with lows eventually dropping to the low 50s.
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2: You're listening to Focus on Ag, where we speak farm. I'm Dwayne Murley.
14: Harvest pace is picking up for several row crops of late. USDA meteorologist Brad Rippey starts with corn for the period ending September 13th.
15: 8% of the U.S. corn harvested, fully ahead of the five-year average pace of 6% and last year's 7%. Meanwhile, we see 6% of the U.S. soybeans harvested. That is twice the average pace of 3%, slightly ahead of last year's 5%. Cotton harvest advancing just very slightly to 8% complete on September 13th. But that's still equal to the five-year average of 8%, slightly behind last year's 9%. As we look at our drought-affected sorghum crop, the harvest inching to 22% complete, equal to the five-year average and last year at this time. We have our initial look at the 2026 sugar beet harvest. And for September 13th, that shows 8% of the acreage harvested. That is slightly ahead of the five-year average of 7% and last year's 7%. As we move to the spring wheat harvest, this is our next to last look at this for 2026. showing 93% of the acreage has been cut by September 13th, 1 point ahead of the five-year average and exactly equal to last year's 93%. South Dakota, we learned last week, was the first state to finish with the spring wheat harvest. Meanwhile, the state with the most acreage still left in the field is Montana, 88% harvest completion. Five-year average there is 95%. Corn dented, reaching 86% nationally by September 13th. That is 2 points ahead of the five-year average of 84%, 3 points ahead of last year's 83%. And we do see a fairly wide range of corn reaching the dented stage. Furthest behind this week is Michigan. We have seen some of the progress sliding a little bit in the far northeastern corn belt. Michigan corn 59% dented, five-year average is 71%. That's the only state where we see progress more than 10 points behind average. On the flip side, North Dakota already 78% dented, and that compares to the five-year average of 66%. Meanwhile, U.S. corn reaching full maturity now 42% on September 13th, well ahead of the five-year average pace of 38%. And last year's 39%. We have a couple of states where we see the progress of reaching full maturity quite a bit behind schedule. Michigan, just 4% mature. Five-year average is 18%. Corn condition for the first time in a couple of months actually showing a slight uptick this week. Good to excellent ratings for corn, now 57%, up 1 point from last week. No change in the very poor to poor rating, 17% of the U.S. crop rated very poor to poor. Still far below last year's numbers when roughly two-thirds or 67% of the corn was rated good to excellent and just 9% very poor to poor. We have that same list of states where we see the numbers for very poor to poor ratings are ranging from roughly one-third to one-half. That list includes several states outside the heart of the Midwest and a couple in the Western Corn Belt, Colorado, Kansas, North Carolina, Texas, and the Dakotas. And among those Midwestern states, we do see North Dakota leading again this week, 42% of the corn rated very poor to poor. South Dakota coming in this week at 33%. Soybeans. This is a very fast developing crop, really pushed along in the South by heat and dryness in recent weeks. 44% of the U.S. soybeans dropping leaves by September 13th. That is 7 percentage points ahead of the five-year average, 6 points ahead of last year's 38%. And if you look at those leaf dropping numbers, we see exactly half of the 18 reporting states where the progress on leaf dropping is more than 10 percentage points ahead of the respective state five-year averages.
14: I'm Rod Bain reporting for the U.S. Department of Agriculture in Washington, D.C.
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0: Hi, everybody. I'm Russell Nimitz. Well, here on this Wednesday afternoon, it's kind of been a rough go for live and feeder cattle futures at the CME in today's session. Starting first with the live cattle complex, it continued to drift lower as traders remain kind of apprehensive, I guess, about advancing the market without seeing any strong fundamental support. Now, we are catching a few bids out of feedlot country, but I'm telling you, folks, here at midweek, that is about it. Right now, October live cattle futures down 75 at 219.95. December live cattle off $1.72 at 221.62. Feeder cattle futures for September, the lone contract in the green up 12 at 340.40. With October feeders this afternoon off $1.80 at 332 and a nickel. Well, yesterday was sale day for our friends at Western Video Market as they sold over 20,000 head in their annual Haythorn Ranch sale near Ogallala, Nebraska. And this morning, I checked in with WVM rep Jay Nordhauser for a sale report.
16: Yeah, very active on the yearlings. We had a good test of those spayed heifers weighing in the upper eights. Those were fetching around the 340 mark. We had quite a few bigger yearlings with, bringing around that 330 to 340, weighing around that 1,000 mark. So 4.5 to 5 weights. We're looking at probably 520 to about 540. We got into those 5 weights. And, of course, a lot of these are good, really good reputation strings out of the sand hills. They were bringing $5 to about 520. And then the 6 to 6.5 weight calves, they were fetching around 4 4:30 to about 4:45. So just a really good sale. And I know there was a lot of happy consigners afterwards.
0: Stay with us. We'll have your sheep and grain markets coming up next.
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18: Molson Coors would like to raise a cold Coors Banquet and a cold Coors Light to toast Colorado, Montana, and Wyoming barley growers. 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It's because of your hard work and dedication that Molson Coors is able to raise the high country barley that is the main ingredient to our iconic beers that so many people enjoy. 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
0: Well, last week at the Newell Sheepyards in western South Dakota, that feeder lamb market as much as 12 cents higher. 60 to 80 pound lambs, 357 up to 397. However, a lack of fresh news is putting a lot of pressure on wheat, corn, and soybeans here on this Wednesday afternoon. March KC winter wheat down 3.5 at 806 and a quarter. March Chicago wheat down 3.25 at 741. And March Minneapolis spring wheat down a full penny at 768. To the row crops we go. Right now, March corn down 6 at 544 and a quarter. May down 6 at 5.5 and 3 quarters. And January soybeans down 3 and 3 quarters at 1331 and some change. For the Western Egg Network, I'm Russell Nemitz.
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1: 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Mike Davis reports that when making the switch from conventional farming to organic, one of the most important things to consider is the land lease agreement.
3: Glennis McClure is an extension farm and ranch analyst with the University of Nebraska. She says there's many things to consider.
22: The landowner may be especially concerned about maintaining productivity, protecting the organic status, and understanding what practices will occur. The tenant needs enough flexibility and security to manage rotations, weed control, certification, and investments that may take several years to pay off. Both parties benefit from a written agreement that makes responsibilities and expectations clear.
3: McClure says organic systems may require greater management intensity, labor, and long-term attention.
22: Conservation, fertility, weed control, manure or compost, infrastructure that's involved, water, grazing, and long-term productivity. These conversations can prevent disagreements later because both parties understand what taking care of the land means to the other person.
3: Several lease structures can be used during an organic transition.
22: A cash lease is straightforward, but the tenant may bear much of the production and transition risks in that case. A flexible lease may provide a way to recognize changing outcomes if both parties can agree on the adjustment mechanism. Crop share arrangements may require reconsidering traditional expense splits because organic production can add to costs. A multi-year lease can be especially important when the tenant is accepting transition risk or investing in soil improvements.
3: You can find more information about organics and farmland leases at the University of Nebraska's Extension website. I'm Mike Davis.
1: Stephanie Hoff reports that the USDA's September World Agricultural Supply and Demand Estimates report confirmed expectations for a smaller U.S. corn crop.
23: The September WASDE is a major report because it marks the USDA's first opportunity to incorporate objective yield data into its corn and soybean estimates. Today's report focused heavily on yield projections and production figures. American Farm Bureau economist Barrett Nelson breaks it down.
24: Did USDA confirm expectations in corn? Answer to that is yes. USDA reduced the national corn yield from 180.7 to 178.5 bushels per acre. And that brought our ending stocks down to 1.6 billion bushels. That drop in yield wasn't as low as the pro farmer expectations of 173 bushels per acre, but it did validate expectations that August conditions had dropped yields.
23: He also explains what changed for soybeans.
24: Soybeans were more supportive on the demand side. USDA increased yields very slightly, just 0.1 bushels per acre. Now that boosted production a little bit, but the bigger picture here was that they reduced ending stocks from 320 million down to 310 million bushels.
23: Nelson says wheat was quiet on the domestic side.
24: It's more of a global story there. The U.S. numbers were pretty well steady, but a larger crop from some of the key export areas, looking at Australia, Canada, Ukraine, these kind of pushed global ending stocks for wheat higher. The bottom line to all of this is that USDA validated trade expectations.
23: He says the WASDE wasn't a major game changer, but it did help explain the unusual rally heading into harvest. Find more report analysis at fb.org/intel. I'm Stephanie Hoff reporting.
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14: Good day, everyone. This is Scott Rhodes with the USDA Market News Service in St. Joseph, Missouri, with a new livestock and grain market report for Wednesday, September the 16th. On Tuesday, negotiated cash trade was mostly inactive on light demand in Nebraska and Western Corn Belt. The last established market test in Nebraska was last week with live purchases from mostly 223 to 224 and dressed at mostly 350. The last established market test in the Western Corn Belt was last week with live purchases mostly 222 to 223 and dressed at mostly 350. Looking at formula purchases, the head count for today was 42,200 with an average carcass weight of 957 and a weighted average net price of $354.65. Let's head over and take a look at our box beef cutouts. The choice cutout is at $376.05 and that is down 3 cents for the day. The select, $355.77, down 59 cents for the day. This puts the choice select spread at $20.28. There has been 65 loads traded for the day so far, with 35 choice, 7 select, and 23 loads of trimmings and grindings. Looking at the cutter cow cutout, the current value is $333.92, down $5.22. For boneless processing beef, there has been 47 loads traded nationally. With the National Daily Pork Report, the morning movement totaled 202 loads. The carcass price is at $88.98, up $1.48. On the National Daily Direct Hog Report, there was 4,491 negotiated sales. Compared to yesterday, sales of bears and gilts closed 237 lower. The base price ranged from 81 to 84, with the weighted average hog carcass at 82.92 and a 5-day rolling average at 84.24. Let's head on over now and take a look at our futures from the Chicago Mercantile Exchange. Live cattle for October, down 55 at 220.15. December, down 157 at 221.77. February, down 2 at 222.67. Feeder cattle for September, up 2 at 340.30. October, down 185 at 332. November, down 362 at 325.27. Lean hogs for October, unchanged at 79.07. December, up 40 at 70.5. February, unchanged at 71.90. This has been a look at your midday market report for USDA Market News Service in St. Joseph, Missouri. This has been Scott.
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19: 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Next time you're headed to the store, bring your coins to Coinstar and turn spare change into cash on the spot, right where you shop. 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

0: You see, this is why, if you look at states like New York and New Jersey. Linda, you're out of New York now. Do you feel better in the Commonwealth of Pennsylvania? Look at your new health law proposed by your governor, Josh Shapiro. I'm sure that really makes you feel good. I thought you were getting away from that, you know, when you left New York.
1: Honestly, the whole East Coast is a problem. We've got nothing but liberal lunatics up and down the coast. It's disgusting.
0: So the free state of Florida is in your future. Is that what you're telling me?
1: I know, but I'm sad you're losing DeSantis, you know. I mean, I hope we get Byron Donalds down there, but it's scary.
0: We will. And Ashley Moody. And well, that's why we had James Huthmeyer on the program. And anyway, there are good states, and Florida among them, Texas another, the Carolinas, Tennessee. I mean, people are just, they're marching with their feet. And I'll tell you, Bruce Blakeman loses, watch New York, watch the mass exodus. If Steve Hilton loses, watch the same thing. All right, your call's coming up next this Friday, toll-free. It's 800-941-SHAWN if you want to be a part of the program as we continue.